0: ask how affordable palliative care is, because we know the situation we're having in our country when it comes to SHA and everything, and how we've heard of different stories from people.
1: Yeah.
0: How affordable is it? What are we looking at?
1: The affordability of palliative care is, I'll say it's very expensive to patients.
0: Okay.
1: Availability to the patients, it's also expensive, but it is manageable, because the government has come in to introduce palliative care in level fives, and also hospices are in major cities within the country.
0: Okay.
1: And many hospices are offering palliative care to patients, and there is a subsidized way of managing, because a consultation can cost 500 shillings.
0: Okay, just for consultation.
1: Just for consultation. Okay. In some facilities, it could be slightly higher, but it is within the normal consultations within different facilities. So I wouldn't say it is not affordable, but the challenge would be awareness that this service is needed.
0: Yeah.
1: Because if I always challenge myself, if we can advocate for a surgical procedure that costs a million, but we don't want to advocate for a palliative service that costs a thousand, then it is a challenge in terms of how we perceive palliative care to our patients. So to the patient, it is expensive. Because some of our patients will end up with pain medications. That one bottle of morphine will cost 1,000 shillings. And it will last for a week.
0: And then you need another
1: And you need another one.
0: Yeah.
1: And it's not the only medication that this patient needs. So within a month, it will cost them not less than 5,000.
0: Yeah.
1: Some of these patients cannot be able to move by themselves. They're either wheelchair bound or they'll need an ambulance to be traveling from one hospital to the other for the visits. Many patients are bed bound. They can't move around at home. So having this patient at home means having a wheelchair, having a caregiver. You're going back to work. You need to take care of your mom who is having a stroke at home. That means at home you'll need somebody to be there. By the end of the month, all
0: quite
1: that is
0: costly.
1: It is
0: and
1: costly.
0: You have not even factored in the diet aspect.
1: The diet. The pain. The psychological pain of having somebody at home who is sick. It's a cost that is not given a figure.
0: And we need to create more awareness. I agree. And I hope this Saturday, are there events? Probably you'll tell us.
1: Yes.
0: If there are events, you know, that are happening, because I know there are those ones that are just for that particular day to create awareness and all that. But I believe there's so much to be done as well. Yeah. We're a Christian station.
1: Yes.
0: And you know, most times, but the Lord will heal. You know, but it is the Lord that, you know, sometimes we'll tend to really go to faith a lot. How do you deal with such families or even a patient as well who's very stubborn and says, I wouldn't want such a muniache too. How do you go about it?
1: Wow. Thank you. Spirituality is an assessment we do in palliative care.
0: Okay.
1: And it's, as I said, palliative care is holistic. So part of that holistic care is spirituality. And in spirituality, it's an aspect that can be very debatable.
0: It is so
1: very
0: true.
1: Debatable. And this is where us being Africans, being Kenyans, there's a lot we believe in terms of spirituality.
0: That's true.
1: And in palliative care, we are able to assess patients' beliefs.
0: Okay.
1: What they believe in.
0: Yeah.
1: And through their beliefs, we are able to support them.
0: Yeah.
1: That does not mean it affects our own spirituality. It doesn't mean that IPT, who is born again in church, I will stop being born again because my patient is not. But it is a journey that patient spirituality is important. Many of our patients

0: will tend to have beliefs of where their conditions have come from. And depending on those beliefs, then we are able to support them through.
1: Okay.
0: And some of them might embrace a different belief through your counseling. Mm-hmm. And being a healthcare worker who is born again or spiritually supported in terms of your own faith, sometimes you might find yourself impacting that faith on your patients.
1: Wow. Okay.
0: Yeah. Mm-hmm. And being from Kijabe, it's one aspect that we...
1: Kijabe town is just something.
0: We really have an impact on...
1: It does.
0: Yes.
1: Yeah.
0: So... that is one aspect, but we really appreciate patients' spirituality, what they believe in, the cultural background they are coming from. Because spirituality entails their beliefs, their taboos, the values, the norms, the practices, the cultural practices that they have. And you find some of our patients, because their condition is not maybe curative, it's a condition they live with for the rest of their lives, they'll tend to look for solutions.
1: Okay. Yeah. Especially those ones that believe it's from generations, it's from my family background, or, you know, even my grandfather, you know, and all that. So they will come up with so many.
0: They will come up. Yeah. As much as they're in church, they're at the pulpit, everyone is looking for a solution to get better.
1: Right.
0: So some of them will go an extra mile to look for a solution.
1: Okay.
0: And this extra mile might cost them their health, but as healthcare providers, we are here to support the patients, despite what they believe in.
1: Yes,
0: we are here to help them become to go through this process and this journey of life in a positive coping mechanisms, and help them to go through the journey without guilt of the decisions that they're making.
1: Yeah.
0: You find many cancer patients, when they are diagnosed with cancer early stages, they'll tend to go for herbal medication because they're fearing chemotherapy and radiotherapy.
1: Yeah. Most of them do that.
0: Most of them will do that. And then they come back 3-4 years later, very sick. And if you are the same specialist who saw them at early stages, we tend to discriminate some of them. And we feel as if we have failed.
1: Yes.
0: Because we were not very direct in terms of the patient's care. But these are patients' decisions.
1: Right.
0: And the patient's charter helps us to respect patients' decisions.
1: Okay, so whether they choose to go the herbal way,
0: it's not the right way,
1: but
0: it's a decision that that patient has made,
1: and
0: they might come back later, 5 years later. We still offer the service. We still help them to go through this process of guilt, to help them cope with where they are at, manage their pain, manage their psychological self, and also educate them, because that is a point of advocacy for that, for you as a healthcare provider, and for the community, for the patients to understand the path that is right for them, and also advocate for early interventions of medical interventions that would have prevented all this from happening.
1: Okay. This Saturday, it is World Hospice and Palliative Care Day.
0: Yes.
1: And I don't know if there are events. I don't know if there's something happening at Kijabe. Maybe utatuambia. Please let us know so that we can be aware. I'm sure from this conversation, someone probably has become more curious, and maybe they'd want to know more.
0: Okay. Thank you. In Kijabe, we hope to be able to advocate more for palliative care and palliative care services through our different platforms, as well as through these sessions, we'll be able to advocate more for palliative. In the country, we hope to hold the World Hospice and Palliative Care Day at Laikipia, in Nanyuki.
1: That's a bit far.
0: It's a drive that we hope the drive to Laikipia will help that one person be able to afford morphine. Will help that patients to be able to get a better care.
1: Yeah.
0: And we hope to drive all the way from kijabe to like keep to your tunanyuki to like keep your hospice to be able to advocate for palliative care and to support different spaces of palliative, because some of these institutions, the hospices, the palliative care unit, they tend to rely on the community for support to be able to give quality care to patients. So we're advocating for palliative care in all aspects, in all parts of the country, and advocating for that patient who is in that house, not able to get out, and telling the neighbor, please get that patient out and take them to an institution. And hospices are nearer. Palliative care units are in all level 5 hospitals. Please knock on those doors and also help us to be able to take care of those patients.
1: In Kenya, where are these hospices?
0: Every town, I believe, has a hospice. Very few towns don't have a hospice. And most of the hospices started at level 5. Or 4 hospices. So you tend to have them near the level 4 or level 5 hospices within the country. And they are a stand-alone institutions, but also advocating for palliative care.
1: Okay, so it's not just in hospitals, but it's an institution on its own?
0: On its own.
1: Okay.
0: Yeah, but within the institution, they are palliative care units. Yeah, there's a department called palliative care, or there's a unit called palliative care within the institution. And I believe all level 5 hospitals have a palliative care unit.
1: Is there a helpline? Probably anyone could reach out. Is there a specific one, or just make your way to any
0: So through our association, Kenya Hospices and Palliative Care Association website, we can be every registered and non-palliative care unit within the country, as well as a hospice, is their contacts, and it is online. Yeah. So if you're anywhere in the country, you can be able to go through the website, Kenya Hospices and Palliative Care Association, and they have put in all the palliative care units and hospices, and there you can be able to contact any the nearest hospice or the nearest palliative care, and those contacts are working.
1: Yeah, because there's that as well. You know, we see many of these websites. You go there, take the helpline number, and you want to reach out. No one, in fact, is not even functioning, you know? But I'm glad you're saying that they're actually working. So if anyone is listening to us and they'd love to get in touch, you can actually do so. Before I let you go, imagine time is up. Before I let you go, any words of hope probably to a family, to a patient that has been in that season of illness and... you know, they are going through it and it's really tough. Your last words of hope?
0: Life is a journey. Everyone alights at it at some point. But let us work together as a team. No one should be in pain. Let's give quality care to all our patients, our palliative patients. And for those who are suffering at home, they don't know what to do. Find a palliative care unit, and if possible, in that website, my name is there, and my number is there.
1: They will get assisted.
0: Yes, call Kijabe will support.
1: Thank you so much, Fiti, for coming today. It has been an absolute pleasure just getting to know more, and I'm hoping this Saturday, as we are making that awareness, I hope that we can have more of these conversations as well. Is he here to up? I pray you can come again and again, so that we create more awareness on this. Sata miskwa najua so much on that, and sasa nime, I found out more. So thank you for creating time.
0: Thank you
1: so much. That's all the time we had with with P.T. Mugore. She is a palliative care specialist, and we absolutely appreciate you even for listening in this morning. If you'd love to get any help, amepeana how you can do that, be assisted, please reach out, and it's not the end of the road, actually. So thank you so much. In just a bit, I'll be here with Pastor Sophia Njoki from 8 all the way to 9. Keep it 90.7 to the FM. 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
1: Good morning and a warm welcome to Newspoint at 8 a.m. My name is Monica Kamokwa. The World Health Organization, WHO, has advised Kenya against imposing travel or trade restrictions following the country's first reported Ebola case. In a statement, WHO Director General Tedros Ghebreyesus has urged other countries not to restrict travel or trade with Kenya and other affected countries based on the currently available information. At the same time, the WHO bosses say the organization is continuing to support Kenya, Uganda, and the Democratic Republic of Congo, DRC, in contact tracing to ensure all those suspected of having had contact with the identified case are identified. Also, Information, Communication and Digital Economy Cabinet Secretary William Kabogo, his counterparts for Education Julius Ogamba and Hassan Joho for Mining and Blue Economy are today expected to appear before Senate to respond to questions concerning their respective dockets. Kabogo is set to explain how official digital communications are authenticated and how government agencies coordinate to counter misleading information that could cause panic, confusion, or disrupt essential services. On his part, Ogamba is expected to provide details on the total number of chief principals, senior principals, and principals currently serving in secondary schools across the country, while CS Joho is to explain how the government is tackling the effects of climate change.
0: 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Sports Action. Straight from the pitch.
1: The Football Kenya Federation, FKF, is expected to issue a directive on the fate of the Kenya Premier League promotion and relegation playoff rematch between Mombasa United and Kariobangi Sharks, which officially collapsed in the 62nd minute due to crowd trouble and a pitch invasion at the Ulinzi Sports Complex. The chaos erupted when centre referee John Sulwe awarded a penalty to Mombasa United after their player was brought down inside the box during a corner kick. At that moment, Kariobangi Sharks were leading 2-1 on the night, bringing the aggregate score to a 3-3 deadlock. This decision sparked a fierce outrage from Kariobangi Sharks players and fans, who subsequently stormed the pitch and assaulted the match referee. Currently, the Federation is awaiting official report from the match officials and the match commissioner so that the disciplinary committee can deliberate and deliver legal rulings or sporting sanctions. FKF is under immense pressure to deliver this verdict this week as the new Kenyan Premier League season is scheduled to take off on Friday and the aggregate winner of the tie is slated to face Kakamega Homeboys in the opening round. And global football icon Lionel Messi has officially played his final international match, guiding the Argentina national team to a commanding 3-0 victory over Benin in a historic friendly match. In an emotionally charged encounter dubbed the Last Tango, the 39-year-old captain brought his illustrious 21-year international career to a close by providing two assists before sealing the victory himself. Messi converted a penalty in the 71st minute to score his 126th international goal. Argentina's other goals were scored by veteran defender Nicolas Otamendi and youngster Nico Paz as 85,000 fans packed the stadium to witness Messi register 9 shots while completing the full 90 minutes.
0: 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Sports Action. Straight from the pitch.
1: And that is all for Newspoint at this hour. You know, up to date. My name is Monica Kamokwa. Good morning.
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2: Raising God a people and declaring the divine verities of the newness of life. 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

0: We lay our crowns and we worship him. This beautiful Truth Worship Wednesday, exactly 15 minutes past 8 a.m. Good morning. My name is Terry Njuguna, and thank you so much for joining in right here on Dawnbreak, the breakfast voice of the city. And of course, we are glad that you're tuned in to 90.7 to the FM, Truth Worth Finding. I don't know if you've been tracking with us, because the lessons that have been coming in every Wednesday from 8 to 9, courtesy of Pastor Sophia Njoki, where we have been understanding why we are poor, why me and you, we are poor. We have accepted, tumeitwa poor, sasa tumekubali. You know, we are looking at also breaking the roots of poverty. This is the teaching that is coming to you, so you better tell a friend or two that we are on right now, and we are about to receive a beautiful word from God. It is time to feed on the word. It is time that you also let us know where you are tuned in from, so that we can go on together all the way to 9 a.m. Good morning, Pastor Sophia.
1: Good morning.
0: You're looking lovely as usual.
1: Thank you. You too.
0: Uko poa?
1: Kabisa. Mungu amenisaidia. Na nataka kuamini pia wewe na watu wetu huko ambao wanatusikiliza, Mungu anawasaidia.
0: Kabisa.
1: It's a good month. It's a beautiful month, actually.
0: I tell you.
1: Terry, you don't joke with God saying better is the end of a thing than the beginning thereof. It's never a cliche when God says that.
0: Yes.
1: It's actually word and rema that we should take to the bank, that truly, truly, when we are nearing the year, we should be nearing to knowing that, hey, mwaka ilianza ngumu lakini.
0: Yeah.
1: Ending it is much, much, much better. And this is my testimony, and I want to believe this will be yours by the end of December. Actually, Terry, we are running this series till December. So we will, by the time New Year inaingia, we will have broken poverty by every kind of means possible.
0: Amen.
1: Do you know, I was asking somebody, and also want to ask you, now that we are talking, why am I poor? Up to so far, we, I think, on the third session of the fourth series, the fourth week.
0: Yes.
1: My question to you, why do you think you're poor?
0: Hey, my background. I think it is where I'm from. It must be my father's house.
1: No, per what now? So far, if we conclude the series here, what have you learned that you'd say, actually, now coming to sit back and realize these are the reasons that are making me to be poor?
0: I am the cause.
1: Why?
0: I am the main cause. Why? I have made myself to be poor. I am the reason why I am poor.
1: First, because you're not feeding 9 mouths.
0: Yes.
1: So that one is guaranteed, that first of all, we are poor. Number two, because we are not taking care of our parents. So up to that particular point, we can actually go back and understand and actually say, by the way, I'm poor, because I never used to take care of my parents, and I don't take care of 9 people in totality. So I can comfortably call myself poor, and actually go to God in my weakness and acknowledge my weakness, and in my weakness, God's strength will be available. So if I am to actually even finish the series here, we have handled much. It's not about tithing. It's not about what. It's not. No.
0: Yeah.
1: If we are to go back, back. Yes. Truthfully, we are the ones who are the cause of our poverty. If you don't take care of your wife, you'll be poor. If you don't take care of your child, we saw last week, you'll be poor. If you don't take care of certain people, your house help is struggling, your foreman is struggling in the house. Onitango nani wale watu are now tengen. Your worker is struggling. You will be poor, because you are supposed to take care of them according to the principle of God. So I don't know what God has in store for us today. I'm excited.
0: Hey.
1: But I believe, and we actually saw, Terry, that poverty can make you go to hell.
0: Besides spiritual marriage.
1: Besides spiritual marriage, besides you not being born again, without you living righteousness, all this. Do you know? Anaitwa nani? Oh my God, I've forgotten his name. The billionaire, the tycoon that just died, Chivilaya.
0: Chivayo.
1: Chiwata. That one.
0: Yes.
1: Do you know so many people who will be surprised to find that guy in heaven one day? Just because. Wewe na uokovu yetu yote.
0: Hakuna mtu nimefeed mimi.
1: Imagine, let me tell you something. Let's pray then I tell you, Jesus. Father, in the name of Jesus, we are excited, super, super, super delighted to be in your presence. What a day, what an awesome time. This is the day you have made, and we choose to look on the brighter side and rejoice in this day. Lord, we are thankful for your mercy, your grace, your super sufficient grace that has allowed us to gather here to be fed. Oh Lord, once again from you, everlasting Father. Spirit divine, we pray in the name of Jesus that you will still this 40, 50 minutes that we are gathered before your presence. I pray that, Lord, you would feed every hungry heart that is represented here. Wherever they are represented, in their homes, in their countries, wherever they are listening this from, be it from repeat. Oh Lord, I pray in the name of Jesus that from the abundance, from the well of grace this morning, let people drink. Let the hungry, oh God, the thirsty be quenched once again, I pray. In the name of Jesus, bring about illumination. In the mighty name of Jesus, let revelation, understanding, and knowledge, and wisdom, and the seven spirits of God be represented here again. We command angels to manifest. We command angels to bring about deliverance in the lives of people. We command, oh God, the yoke of ignorance to be broken. We decree in the name of Jesus, every hold that the enemy has had over this God's people, we decree from the entrance of God's word, Olande Korabashada, let them be delivered in the name of Jesus. We decree light, we decree illumination, we decree revelation and light in the mighty name of Jesus Christ. Lord, we ask that let this revelation translate into money and wealth. Let this light and illumination translate into another dimension in the name of Jesus. Your word says better is the end of a thing than the beginning thereof. Lord, we stand on that word this morning. According to the principle, O God, of two witnesses, we establish that word here on earth and in heaven. We decree, oh God, we have entered into the best seasons of our lives. We decree that, Lord, we have entered into the best months of this year. Spirit of God, you are getting ready to quicken about that thing that you began in January. You are getting ready to quicken about that prophetic word that you declared. You are getting ready to quicken that testimony in the name of Jesus. And so this morning, oh God, we thank you because we know that you have already done it. We know, God, that as your people drop their offerings, as your people believe and receive, we know that the word of God gains manifestation and root in their lives in the name of Jesus Christ. Lord, we decree and declare that this morning, the angels that accompany ministers of God, the angels that accompany your word, the Holy Spirit of God, let them brood. Let him brood over this service in the name of Jesus. Let it be a service like no other in the name of Jesus Christ. Lord, we thank you and we give you praise. We thank you for the sweet fellowship of the Holy Spirit. When all is said and done, we will not forget to give you praise and glory. In Jesus' precious name we pray.
0: Amen.
1: And believe.
0: Amen. Amen. Amen. Amen.
1: Today is going to be a little bit... I was giving you gist.
0: Yes.
1: Let me give you gist first of all before I tell you something. Mm-hmm. Now, we are live on YouTube. We're live on YouTube and today we are not stopping. So please go there. Make sure you're there live and direct. And we have a conference coming up on the 30th.
2: 31st na first Friday, Saturday, Sunday. Nakwambia ti kama kuna mwaka tumengojea na kama kuna kitu tumengojea, mwaka has to be the Good Word Conference. This is that season. I believe bring the cripple, bring the lame, the miracles that you have been waiting to see before. Zile za Musa, unaona zile za Elijah za moto. Those ones that you have been told unaona kama ni jaba. Those ones are the ones that I am inviting you to come and experience the fire of God, the power of God. It will be marvelous. I'm telling you, this testimony, this conference, I think after the conference nataka tukue na two or three people wenye wali attend wanakuja live. Si tunaweza kama hapa studio wakam live tukue na an experience where we talk about how the conference was. Because we gotta talk. You know why I think such miracles are rare in our generation, especially this side of the East. You know why they are rare? It's because even the thing called testimony session was removed in from our church service.
3: That's true. We used to have testimonies.
2: Mungu anaponya chini chini, Mungu anafanya, but we don't do that. Tuko na time uko like, we have 45 minutes, church service has to finish by 12. Munaenda wapi?
3: Haraka haraka.
2: Saa nane mnamaliza, mnaenda wapi? This is your Sabbath. This is your holy day to meet your maker, and you've given him up to 12 midday. Yingine, you actually given your kids. You worship your kids, you don't worship God. You worship that marriage, you don't worship God. We shall know them by their fruits.
3: Right.
2: We can tell who you worship. And let me tell you, the problem is those children. Apparently, when you make up time for them and you leave God, you take God's time, you will see where they will end up.
3: Yeah, yeah.
2: You go back to God with those children, climb back to God. So I'm calling us to actually make time, take off days. Give God, Terry, do you know the maximum people give God is Sunday only?
3: Just on Sunday.
2: And that's not a tithe of the 365 days that God has given. You calculate the tithe of that. You've not taken time out of the year to actually take 3 days and say, you know what, I'm going to meet my maker. I'm going to stay somewhere and be fed.
3: Right.
2: You're always the one who is pouring. You are never being poor too as a man of God. You have no place where the place... you are never fed back. You water, and you don't know how to be watered back. My friend, you will soon dry up. You will soon dry up. Umesikia hadi river zikikwenche, umesikia ile nyina tupatianga sima, sijuma singa damili, kusa zingine inendanga inaisha maji.
3: Inakuwa dry.
2: Inakuwa dry. That is how people get and their spirits are dry. Because you don't know how to... Do you know why meetings are organized and men of God actually attend them? Like Rema Fest.
3: Yeah.
2: Why I actually attend? Why people attend? Why men of God leave their meetings to attend such meetings? Because, Terry, there is power in a congregation. When a holy convocation has gathered just... for mass, for God. There is power in that. There is power in two or three people. Then there is power in thousands.
3: Yeah.
2: There is power in hundreds. There is not. Listen, there are demons that are just waiting you. They are just waiting for you to get under a certain atmosphere of a 100 dimension. There are demons that are just waiting for you to enter an atmosphere of 200s. I keep telling people how to come. This I've taught in my partners ministry, partners group. When we are talking about you are struggling, you never cross 100,000. The maximum you ever see is 100,000 in a year.
3: Doesn't go beyond
2: it. It doesn't go. It's because even the atmosphere that you're always in doesn't carry thousands. It carries only 100s.
3: Ooh, that's your level.
2: Yes. So this meeting is a meeting where we are coming to drink. We are coming to feed, to carry. We have an invited guest all the way. Our Father in the Lord, my Father in the Lord is coming. This
1: October all the way from Ghana. Mm. And there will be no, I'm telling you, there will be no experience in this year like this. I'm not even kidding. Mm. You can imagine Pastor Sof, then now you imagine Pastor Sof's father. Kai!
3: Sasa hapo.
1: Itakuwa mbaya.
3: What a feast.
1: And then guess what? It's the whole day from 8 a.m. to 11 p.m. Mshangae tutakuwa tunaambiwa nini?
3: Na ulisema watu wana extending mpaka
1: 4. Oh dear. City si mtakuwa hapa mtaambiwa.
2: It has never happened that a meeting has been organized that inaisha 11 and it actually leaves 11.
3: It extends. Watu
1: wanatoka ngoko 3. Now by 8 you need to be back.
3: Hey,
1: you need to be...
3: So you go home, shower,
1: do you know, actually, yeah. Some of my brothers in the Lord and some of our partners of my father,
3: yeah,
1: who are, they are coming, I told you they are coming from different countries. Mm. They were asking me, Pastor, so 3 days?
3: Yeah.
1: With the man of God?
3: Hey.
1: That's a lie.
3: Hey.
1: And now me, I'm telling you, tunasema 11. We, unaniambia nini?
3: Ni your following day.
1: I was even telling him, there's no way he's going back.
3: Yeah.
1: It's going to be an experience. You do not want to miss. Go on my Facebook, this YouTube, on our caption, there's a link. Mm. There will be a link. Olive, pin the link on our YouTube right now. Mm. Let the link be linked on numbers. Wherever you are, make sure you are registering. Mm. We are still announcing the registration is free, but it is mandatory.
3: Mm-hmm.
1: We will not allow anybody to step into that building.
3: Yes.
1: That auditorium, if they are not registered. We are actually giving people tags. So if you lose your tag for when Friday, Saturday, Wednesday, yeah, you have to come with that tag. It's very important. Yes, this is a strict, it's a minister.
3: Hey. So that same tag, unaingenao Friday.
1: Unaingenao Friday, Saturday, Sunday. Usahau kuji wingi. Hey. At you tuambia, you know Pastor Sof, even my mother, you don't know me.
3: Me, I go listen and register. Pastor Sof.
1: Oh, you are an usher. Oh, now you, okay, no. You know me. Make sure you register. Our numbers are 0708-628-049. Use that number. Text it on WhatsApp right now. There will be somebody ready to reply to you, to tell you, to link you up. Even if you don't know how, you know, kuna watu hawana a smartphone na wanashanga wataregister aje. Send the details, your names, your details. Somebody will be there to register you, even if you don't have a WhatsApp or a smartphone.
3: Yeah.
1: Just send us your name, your details, how many people you're coming with, because it's mandatory that we reserve. If you're a pastor, we would like to honor you, prepare for you, and all that. Wow. Now I'm ready for the word.
3: Hey, before we can go there,
1: yes,
3: you haven't told us the venue.
1: Oh,
3: where are we coming to?
1: Kai,
3: siku tatu tunakuja wapi?
1: Sipole, KICC. We're coming at KICC Lenana Hall. Starting from 30th of October, 31st of October, then 1st of November. Tunarukisha mwaka November. Sorry. Tunarukisha mwezi na hii kongamano.
3: Sasa tunatoka from October, tunashift.
1: Unasikia the closing of a thing, then tunasimama at the gate of these 2 months.
3: Ooh.
1: Whatever. And this is why I'm teaching on money. I'm teaching on poverty.
3: Right.
1: Because I'm calling us, we must know the season we are in.
3: Mm.
1: And break some certain things. Because let me tell you, do you know? Tumebakisha tu mwezi moja, January, tunaingia 2027.
3: Tuanza declaration.
1: Utaimba hivyo tu the same thing. Oh, it's my year of fruitfulness. It
3: then
1: you're still struggling to even... Nimeandikiwa na watu messages mtu anaimba, Pastor, please, pray for me. I don't have school fees. My child has... Do you still want to go with the same burden?
3: Mm-hmm.
1: It's sickening.
3: Yeah.
1: That you still know you have a problem ear in, ear out. Mm. You know you have this problem, but you won't go to seek for help.
3: Hi.
1: And then call God a liar.
3: Mm.
1: Because he said, you cannot lie. You cannot lie.
3: He's not a son of man.
1: He's not a son of man to lie.
3: Yeah.
1: Oh, T.
3: Mm.
1: I have 20 minutes, but today's going to be a good day.
3: Right.
1: I was teaching last time and I told us, help me with the book of Mark, chapter number 7, from 12 to 13.
3: Mm-hmm.
1: that if a bishop, we looked at it in Timothy, First Timothy, if a bishop does not take care of his own household, if anyone who is born again,
3: yes,
1: goes to take care of the house of God before he takes care of his house, he is worse than an infidel. He is subverting his own faith. He is corrupting the word of God and the gospel. Your child shouldn't have asked for a bicycle.
3: Right.
1: Your child shouldn't be sent out of school fees. And uko na kongamano uko. Una support frontline. We looked at it, and we also looked at if you negate the importance of taking care of your father and mother,
3: yes,
1: it makes the not taking care of them neutralizes the word of God that has been given in your life. Or it neutralizes the power of God in your life. It neutralizes prophecy. It waters down what God has said will be in your life. So the first thing, after you have taken your offering, after you have taken your time, you shouldn't go buying cement. And your father and mother is struggling to even get a shoe. Ametarukiwa na shati. And you're the first person trying to build God the temple. You're trying to become the Solomon. And God is telling you, you won't build the house of God when you haven't, first of all, when your own house is going down. Unaishi kwa nyumba ya matope inaanguka.
3: Yeah.
1: Your father and mother don't have a roof. El Nino is coming. I don't know when it's coming anyway. El Nino is coming.
3: Yeah.
1: And peradventure it comes. Unaishi hapo karibu na mto. They'll just be swept away. And you will bury them, go on with your normal life, supporting ministry, and one day, on the day of judgment, unfortunately, you will end up in hell with all the works you have done.
3: With everything.
1: With all the works. Scripture says, please help me, Mark 7, 12 to 13.
3: Let me begin from verse 11.
1: Yes, please.
3: But you say,
1: yeah,
3: if a man says to his father or mother, whatever profit you might have received from me is korban, korban, that is a gift to God, then you no longer let him do anything for his father or his mother, making the word of God of no effect through your tradition, which you have handed down, and many such things you do.
1: So, you giving the cobran offering to your man of God, to the house of God, and refusing to take care of your parents, it makes the word of God of no effect in your life. Terry, God can have spoken through major one, major three, major ten.
3: Right.
1: Prophet who, prophet whichever. But you, because of your beef with your family members,
3: right,
1: you have refused to talk to your mother. You're beefing with your sister. Your sister is struggling. I told you some time back how God had to tell me to go back and forgive my sister.
3: Yes.
1: Of the many errors, and ask me, what ministry am I trying to do when I do not take care of my sister?
3: Right.
1: Na saa hizo mwenye nakwambia ni firstborn.
3: Mimi
1: ndio last.
3: Before kuitisha. Oh my.
1: God had to ask me, what ministry am I trying to do? So this morning, I want to show you something that also makes the word of God of no effect in your life.
3: Right.
1: There are two things you read for me there. Please help me, 13 to 13 again.
3: Making the word of God of no effect through your tradition, which you have handed down, and many such things you do.
1: One more time, please.
3: Making the word of God of no effect through your tradition, which you have handed down, and many such things you do.
1: Now, so when you read that scripture, it says making the word of God of no effect. Then you don't stop there. It continues to say through your traditions and what?
3: which you have handed down.
2: Now, so there are things you...
3: Eh.
2: Okay. Help me with the book of... help me with Acts chapter number 11, verse 29. Give me 28 to 29. Let's do Bible study a little bit.
3: All right. Acts chapter 11, verse 28 and 29. Then one of them, named Agabus, stood up and showed by the Spirit that there was going to be a famine, great famine, throughout all the world, which also happened in the days of Claudius Caesar. Then the disciples, each according to his ability, determined to send relief to the brethren dwelling in Judea.
2: Terry, there are two things that make the word of God of no effect in every man's life, irregardless of whether you are born again or not. Number one is negating and forgetting the place of your biological earthly parents.
3: Right.
2: Then the second place is when you don't understand what is meant for your teacher and what is meant for the sanctuary.
3: Okay.
2: So you should understand that if a teacher now shares with you the word of God, his money or his givings, what should go to him is not meant from the one that is given from Sunday service in the basket. What is given from the basket is called collections. What is meant for your teacher is called communication. This is why I'm talking very slowly, because I want everybody to understand and ask questions. So if anybody comes and dares share a word and feeds you, teaches you, takes up a series, is teaching you the word of God, his money is not meant from the basket. He's not supposed to feed from what comes from the offering basket or the tithe basket. What is given from the offering basket is called collections.
3: Right.
2: And the collections are supposed to be for the relief of the saints. Please follow me.
3: Okay.
2: The collections, we are talking about tithing, we are talking about first fruit, we are talking about offerings.
3: Yeah.
2: And general offerings that are given in the sanctuary.
3: Mm.
2: Paul teaches us that they are called collections. Then he tells us these are for the relief of the saints. Meaning that there should be sound in the sanctuary, that there should be widows are taken care of, orphans are taken care of. The sanctuary is clean, is kept, there is water, candles are lit.
3: Right.
2: Do you understand?
3: Yes.
2: Now that is what is called the collections. And that is the purpose of the collection. The priest, your teacher, was never meant to eat from what you were giving on Sunday service.
3: From my tithe.
2: And that is why you are poor. Because I keep saying, and people have heard me say this so many times, tithe will never make anybody rich and wealthy. Tithing does not make anyone, will never break poverty from your life. It was meant to protect the 90, not break the curse of poverty.
3: It can't.
2: It can't. So, we have so many people who have lived 50 years in salvation, giving, partnering, tithing, taking up the offerings.
3: Right.
2: But they are not seeing the plague of poverty breaking. I'm here to present to you that which you give on Sunday as your offering, right, as your tithe, was never meant to make you rich.

time to start. It don't have to sound pretty. Just tell them what's on your heart. 'Cause it's not a religion,

0: No matter how much you pray, no matter how loud you cry out to God, no matter how long and hard you read and study your Bible, none of those things can even begin to get you more acceptable to God. Because your acceptance before God is not based on what you do, it's based fully on what He did. Listen, we're holy and blameless before God because we've been placed in Christ. When God saves you, my friend, He saves you forever. And He's got a perfect plan for your life, and He wants you to choose to walk in that perfect plan.
1: 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If you would like more information, please go to our website, abidingabove.org. May God bless you and make you a blessing.

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0: Friends, over the years, I've watched people have a mental roadblock over the size of the congregation. There are certain things that small fellowships naturally do well, but overall, they can't fulfill what God really wants them to accomplish. Sometimes being in a small church and just holding on to your smallness can be a debilitating factor to seeing what God can do in your church. But when we come back, let's understand the pastor of a small church. We are the American Pastors Network. Pastors is our middle name. Being a small church pastor is a unique issue, both how you move forward and what you have to work with. Terry will come back and he'll give us some insights. Don't go anywhere. Here at Stand in the Gap today, we're talking about small churches here in America.
1: According to God's Word, memorizing Scripture brings many benefits, including keeping us from sin and permitting us to stand unashamed before God, our judge. In Ecclesiastes chapter 12, verses 13 and 14, King Solomon, the wisest man to ever live, gave this end-of-life advice to all with ears to hear. Let us hear the conclusion of the whole matter. Fear God and keep His commandments, for this is the whole duty of man. For God shall bring every work into judgment with every secret thing, whether it be good or whether it be evil. Our verse to memorize is verse 13. Fear God and keep His commandments, for this is the whole duty of man. Fear God and keep His commandments, for this is the whole duty of man. Ecclesiastes chapter 12, verse 13. A verse to memorize from Stand in the Gap today.
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3: Diamonds, they're not forever. This is Ken Ham, an Aussie transplant with a passion for sharing the truths of God's Word. Diamonds are formed 100 miles below Earth's surface, and they can only survive in a narrow zone. Above or below this zone, they break down into graphite, the so-called lead in pencils. This stable zone is actually found in rocks that were part of the original creation. Diamonds are brought to the surface by pipes formed from molten rock and cracks in Earth's crust. And this rough journey can easily destroy the diamond unless it happens quickly. The special conditions of the flood provide an excellent model for rapid diamond delivery. So the next time you see a diamond, remember it points to the truth of God's Word.
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0: Well, if you're just joining us, we're discussing small churches in America and if there are ways to help them, not just to get them bigger, but to be more effective and fulfill the mission of reaching and discipling people. We've been having a discussion with Terry Thompson, who is the director of Small Church USA. The size of a church can inhibit that goal, and we want to help churches move forward. Terry, obviously one of the keys of helping a small church will be the pastor who are in these churches. Can you provide some insights on who a small church

0: pastor is. What strengths do they have? What areas of growth are they generally needed to develop to bring about the kind of change to move their church from maybe a small, declining church to a growing, healthy church?
1: Yeah, thanks, Jamie. You know, man, I love our pastors. I have the utmost respect for them. We work with some bivocational pastors. I have, like, the utmost respect for those guys for working a full-time job and pastoring a church. And, you know, after we work with these guys for a year, like, I have 154 new really good friends that are pastors. And, man, I just love that. Our pastors, man, here's what we see. They're humble men. They're faithful to the word. They're not going off the cliff theologically. They're really good shepherds. They know how to care for their people, and they do that well, and they love them well. And I think we see those strengths over and over and over again. You know, the two things that that I think are missing that when we get our pastors in and we work with them, and they all say the same thing, man, this is what I need. They need to learn personal leadership development. How do they raise the bar of their leadership? Because I think everybody understands the first goal of raising the bar of growing an organization is you have to grow the leader first. And so their personal leadership development, and then strategically, how do we figure out how to get unstuck and get things moving forward again? And I know a lot of these pastors, they were like me, went through intensive Bible college, seminary training, learned how to study my Bible. I didn't have one class on leadership. I didn't have one class on strategy. And then they threw me into a church and said, go lead this. And then you find yourself going, I have no idea what I'm doing here, you know? And so I think that leadership and strategy are the two big things that our guys are asking us for and wanting help from us, because it's just not something we got in our training years.
0: Terry, some of the pastors like a small church, and they have no interest in doing more or growing more, shepherding more, making the personal changes to help a church be more effective. I know the pastors who come to you are looking for help, but why do you think a pastor would want their ministry just to remain small?
1: Yeah, you know, as ministry goes, it's challenging, and it will challenge us personally. It'll challenge our leadership. It will challenge the people to grow. It will push you outside of comfort zones. I mean, all of those kind of things, which I don't think are easy for anybody to do, to walk into the unknowns like that. But my biggest challenge for that question would probably be this. I think looking at the parable of the talents in Matthew 25, the wicked and slothful servant was the one that did nothing with what God had given him. And he's the one that really got chastised in the parable for not working hard to multiply what God had entrusted into his care. And so I don't think for a pastor it's really an option not to do nothing. I think our job is to work hard and try to see the church be healthy and flourish and grow for the kingdom of Jesus Christ.
0: You know, Terry, you mentioned about bivocational pastors. I've run into a number of them over the time. And one of the things I've said, you know, kind of off the cuff to them is, so what's your goal for not being bivocational anymore? And many of them have kind of looked at me kind of strangely like, well, I'm bivocational. I'm always going to be bivocational. I'm stuck being bivocational. And in many times, the church isn't even thinking that. How do we get our pastor to full-time status? Have you run into that as an issue? And how do you challenge a pastor in regards to his employment, his job, his salary? How big of a piece of is that when you're dealing with a small church pastor?
1: Yeah, you know, I think there are some guys that that's what they want to do. They want to be what we would probably call co-vocational, is they want to have their vocation and pastor. And some of them just, like, that's just kind of their calling and their mission, which I think is great. And I think we're probably, as communities shrink and churches shrink and they have a hard time affording pastors, we're probably going to see more of that and not less than that. But I think pastors that are bivocational, that are working a job and pastoring a church, but would love to just pastor the church full time, then I think that's got to be the goal of, let's get this church healthy, because how much more can be accomplished with a full-time pastor than a part-time pastor? And so, you know, I think there's different philosophies that go into that, and it's just kind of dependent on where the church and the pastor is in the context of where they are.
0: But it's not for pastors listening today, Terry, it's not wrong to say to yourself, I would love to see this church grow to the place where I have a full-time salary and I can focus my attention on my church. There's nothing wrong with that, is it?
1: Oh, absolutely not. No, I mean, I think most of the guys, and we do have some bivocational guys that we work with and we talk to a lot of them, I think most of them would love that to be their goal, and then they should put a strategy together to try to get that goal accomplished.
0: Terry, in your experience working with small church pastors, I know you mentioned that they need to develop themselves personally as leaders, and then figure out some strategy. Are there one or two skill sets or changes that you see over and over again in regards to a small church pastor that they have to either learn or make? And practically speaking, meaning, you know, is a small church pastor, maybe one of the problems is he just doesn't know how to find new people and bring new people in the door. What are those skill sets that you see over and over again a small church pastor really needs to hone into?
1: Yeah, you know, I think there's two. I think number one would be they really need to learn how to have a missional focus of working on mission and vision and core values of, you know, why we do what we do and where we want to go and how we're going to get there. And that's so many of our pastors that come to us. They're like, man, we're stuck. We're status quo. We're in decline. I really don't know what to do to get us out of there, you know. And so we do an extensive amount of work with them on mission, vision, and core values. Again, that's just part of the strategy. But they have to be able to think missionally and work their church through those strategic steps for the church to get there. So again, that's a leadership issue. And then the second thing, I think a lot of things that we see with our guys that are really good shepherds, they're encouragers, they're nurturers, but sometimes they need to learn how to push their people a little more than they do. And one of my favorite quotes from the book Canoeing the Mountains, and this is by Marty Linsky, he said this: leadership is about disappointing your people at a rate they can't absorb. And I love that quote, because that really is leadership. We have to learn how to push people, but at a rate they can't absorb, but so that we move them forward to accomplishing the mission. And so I would say those would be two things that we see with our pastors that I think would be probably across the board.
0: And, you know, Terry, when a pastor who maybe has been stuck or in decline or struggling or not sure, when they get a taste of success, and I mean that in the most godly way, a sense of fruitfulness, they start seeing some things move. Boy, it becomes so encouraging and almost addictive. They start saying, you know what, if we can do this, there's other things we can do. You must have seen that in your ministry with small church pastors.
1: Yeah, you know, we see that all the time, and it's a really great thing to watch happen as, you know, as the church starts getting focused and the church starts getting healthy and good things start happening. You can see just the hope of the pastor rises and his level of excitement rises. But then we also hear the stories about how the church starts seeing that. And you can just start seeing the momentum start to build and the hope come back to churches that for a long time had really just been hopeless that, you know, is anything ever going to really happen here? So, yes, we see that all the time. And, man, we praise God every time it happens.
0: You know, Terry, I'm an interim pastor in a small rural church, and I watch the eyes of people when we get new visitors in the door. They haven't had a visitor in so long, and it's almost like literally a breath of fresh air. Well, I've said it over and over, friends, speed of the leader, speed of the team. So much rises and falls on leadership. So, pastor, if you're listening, your church is struggling, do not fall entirely at your feet. You can be a catalyst of change, but you got to pick up that mantle. When we finish up with Terry, I want him to give us some practical ways to see small churches thrive and not just survive. I also want him to share a lot about Small Church USA and maybe how your church can be helped by this wonderful ministry. Stay with us here at Stand in the Gap today.
2: 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A listener from Kosovo recently wrote, "I've been a believer for about a year. My family's Muslim, and because of my faith in Christ, I face much persecution, with the persecution actually increasing since the October 7th attack on Israel. Listening to the Stand in the Gap Minute program series on

You know, I know we went really fast and really deep tonight, but I think we were just talking about, after the couple years we've been through, what we don't even know what all God is going to bring up and heal and deliver from that last couple years. And yes, thank you, Jesus, that he's able and that he wants to. And so we even just pray as we go deep and quick tonight, Lord, that if there is any residual fear or anxiety or depression or mental illness or anything that needs to be broken off, let it be at the beginning of this conference and not the end, Jesus, that we can come in with freedom into your presence. Let's sing it one more time. Every voice to sing.

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0: 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Epelia Ketalia Paru de Catala Tali Telepelet. 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